0: Now starting for Carlisle at running back, defensive back, punter, and place kicker is...
1: And winning the gold in the pentathlon and decathlon is...
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Naperville Park District reminds everyone to respect and be aware of wildlife that are nesting or raising their young in our parks this spring. 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

That was New Music on FM 89, Heartbeat by Lola Blue. I've been talking a lot about summer, jobs, having fun. But another thing is that, like, it gets boring. Like, jobs, obviously, are tiring. They're good for making money and gaining experience, but it's not something that you want to do all the time, to be honest. And sure, there's moments where you're able to have fun, but there's other moments where, like, you just want to chill and calm down. But because I've been home and I haven't been working since I'm still looking for a job, I've been watching a lot of Reel Shorts and YouTube. There's not much to watch. I have a short attention span, so I don't really like watching long, like, I don't like watching shows or long movies. I try to, but because I need to be changing and, like, doing something different all the time, it's like I'll watch 20 minutes of a movie, go do something else, come back and watch another 20 minutes later, and I don't finish a movie for, like, 3 days. It's usually 3 days it takes me to watch a movie. But if you guys have any recommendations, please let me know at 630-637-8989. Here's Jane's Addiction.

That was The Smiths. If there is a song or artist that you'd like to listen to, please send in this request at 630-637-8989. Here is Marcy's Playground.

That was new music on FM89, Slumber Party by Bridget Calls Me Baby. On another topic, so everybody in my family, except for my brother, who's a senior in high school right now. Oh my gosh, today's his last day. Yay! But he's like the only shy one. He's the one that just won't talk to anybody at all. Everybody else, we are talkative. Some of us, like my dad and I, we don't talk to you until you talk to us, and then we start a conversation, but we're pretty much dry talkers. My mom can keep up a conversation pretty well. My little brother he's 4, so he'll talk however long he wants to, and he'll approach anyone. But last Sunday, I went to church with my family, and usually my mom stays after to help clean up and help out with putting things away. And my dad and my brothers go to the car. I stay behind and I wait for my mother. Usually, because of the people that my parents have met and the connections they've made in the church, I'm the one that's being greeted like, hey, hi, how are you? And so I have to respond and be like, hey, hi, to everyone, even though I'm like, I don't want to. Like, I just hide on my phone. And if I see that person first, I'll walk the other way. And then if they see me, then that's when I'll keep a conversation with them. Other than that, I can't. Like, I'm too shy. I don't like socializing. It's scary. It's nerve-wracking. Like, what if they're mean to you at some point? I don't know. But my dad ended up staying the entire time waiting for my mom. And it was like 10 people came up to him at different times, like, keeping off conversation. And at the end, he's like, to my mom, like, you know what? I am not staying back to wait for you ever again. Those were too many people to deal with. I will come back into the car. And I was like, so real. But I'm the one that has to wait. Anyways, more on this in a little bit. Next up is This Day and Age.

That was the Beatles. If there's a song or an artist that you'd like to listen to, please send in those requests at 630-637-8989. Here's Spiritual Cramp.

That was new music on FM89, Lover Boy by Fast Money Music. Anyways, as I was saying, my dad, we were at church on Sunday, and he decided to wait for my mom because, oh my gosh, it was also Mother's Day. I forgot that, but we did celebrate Mother's Day on Saturday instead of Sunday because we did not want to deal with the crowds, obviously, as I've made it very noticeable that my parents don't like being in huge groups or crowds. We went to Olive Garden on Saturday to celebrate my mom, and we got her a cute little basket with her favorite snacks, a bear, and a candle and some candy. Anyways, so I was saying, on Sunday, my dad stayed behind to wait for her, and there were people coming every second. Like, any way my dad turned, there was somebody else shaking his hand, and he was just like, yeah, hi, how are you, everything's good, having to chat it up. And he's like, yep, not doing this again. My four-year-old brother was there playing with a few other children. He was running around, and he had some toys that he was sharing. My 17-year-old brother was just sitting there on his phone, ignoring everyone around him. And I was also having to keep conversations up with people and talk to them. Like, it's not that bad. I like being social, but I also just get nervous and freak out, and I don't really know what to say, especially when these people are older than me. Like, it's not like people my age are coming up to me. It's people that are 20 years older, I'd say. I don't think there's like any like young adult there, less than their, like, young is maybe less than their 30s. Everybody's above 30, so yeah. But anyways, that's it. Here's Pearl Jam.

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0: How do you know?
1: You look a little stressed. Here's a tip. 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

That was AFI. As always, if there's an artist or a song or a band that you'd like to listen to, please send in those requests, 630-637-8989. We always love hearing from you guys and making sure that you are enjoying us. But anyways, that is all for today. Here is Barnes Courtney.

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1: Mother, mother, nobody escapes on FM 89. Now, if you're like me, you love planning trips. We're going to be talking about it coming up. Coming up next, we have Cream, Crossroads.

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The Cleaver, Fruit Lake on FM 89. That's new music. Hey, it's Emma, and I am currently in the process of and finishing up planning a trip. Now, summertime to me just, it's a given that there's going to be something going on, some sort of fun plan, some sort of new thing now. And my excuse this time around is I have a birthday coming up. So for my birthday, me and a few friends are doing like a little mostly road trip to Michigan. Now, this has been a long time coming, but sort of in a weird way. It kind of came about in a strange way. So let's talk about it. If you have a request, 630-637-8989. Coming up next, U2, If God Will Send His Angels.

New music from Sincere Engineer Cooler on FM 89. Now, with planning this trip for my birthday, this group of friends that I have sort of had this same trip, just slightly modified, planned for last summer. And unfortunately, within like a week or so before the trip, I can't remember the exact timeline, but right before the trip, me and one other friend both got sick separately, but just coincidentally got sick right before the trip, and we had to cancel. So this time we are locked into the same trip, just with an added stop. So this has kind of been a long time coming, but we didn't necessarily think that it would be happening in this format at this time. And then we kind of figured, it's my birthday, it's Memorial Day weekend, like it kind of works out to be a good long weekend to have a good little road trip. So I'm very much looking forward to that. If you have a request, you can text it in 630-637-8989. Coming up next, Van Halen, Little Guitars.

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2: 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Why are we even watching this?
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New music from Poppy on FM 89, Dying to Forget. Now, honestly, one of my favorite things about having trips going on is planning the trip itself. I get really into it when I know that I have a trip coming up, or just planning a trip in general. I get so into it and so excited for it, especially if it's something that I've been thinking about for a while, or someplace that's really interesting to me. I will sit there on Google Maps, and like, they have a feature where you can create little folders of like saved locations. And so I'll usually do that and kind of save places in that I would like to visit while I'm at wherever I'm going, and just fun little things to do with some little notes in there. I don't know why, I'm just someone who really likes to plan things like that. If you're also like that, or you have any trip planning tips, let me know. 630-637-8989. Coming up next, we have a request from B in Hinsdale, Fantagram, Fall in Love.

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We're going to be talking about that coming up next. 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

Whalefall, the Runner. That's new music here on FM 89, the radio voice of North Central College. Now, with planning, this is a more frequent thing, but I am typically the one out of my friends to plan when we're, like, going out to raves. I planned this weekend for me and a friend, and we're doing raves both days, so I'm very excited for that. I don't know what it is. I enjoy finding things to do and doing the research process behind things too. And I think it's more rewarding being able to find things to do and then actually doing them. It's kind of nice being in the moment and being like, oh, like I did this. I don't know. There's just something.

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Now, I think the reason that I particularly end up planning raves and going out with friends is because I am one of the younger people in my friend group, for the most part. Out of all of my friends, I am currently, at least here friends, I am currently the last one to turn 21. So, it's a matter of finding things that are 18 plus for us to all do instead of 21 plus, which I've gotten pretty good at, but my 21st birthday is next Saturday, so it will be very much easier to find cheaper and fun stuff to do to go out on weekends coming up very soon. I'm very excited that I have more options on going out. I like raving. I think it's really fun, and you meet a lot of cool people. So, coming up next, Cheap Trick, Too Much.

sports. You can find updates for them in a number of places, including your phone. 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Join From the Upper Deck right here on FM 89 every Sunday night from 6 to 8. 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From the Upper Deck can provide you with all the information you want and need to know. 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

That's new music from the Deathbolts on FM 89 Skint. Now, with going out, I'm really enjoying like being able to dance around to music, find new music. I'm someone who really likes adding whatever I find from other people or while I'm out to my playlists. And I feel like specifically the music that I get while I'm out kind of helps me be productive in a way. Like when I listen to it and I'm not out, it's good for like cleaning or during the school year doing homework. Just put on some dancey music and sit there and power through whatever I gotta get done. If you have a request, text it in 630-637-8989. Coming up next, Wilco, I Can't Stand It.

0: It's impossible to pick up a newspaper these days without reading something about a protest or a march or a demonstration. This group is protesting another group's march and demonstrating against their bonfire and their rally. The pickets are against the pickets. They're picketing the pickets now. There's even one group that next week is having a parade to protest the fact that they can't get a parade permit. Now that's kind of strange.
1: 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The best part? 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

Fleetwood Mac, Morning Rain. That's off their fifth studio album, Future Games, released September 3rd, 1971. You're tuned in to Vintage Rock. If you've got a request, 630-637-8989. We're going to have our Jimi Hendrix 4x4 coming up around 10:30. But first, The Who, Naked Eye.

The Rolling Stones' Jumping Jack Flash on Vintage Rock. Coming up next, we have a request from Tim in Chicago, The Cryin' Shames, I Wanna Meet You.

0: The cry and shames on Vintage Rock. We are heading into our Jimi Hendrix 4x4 for tonight. If you've got a request, let me know, 630-637-8989. Now the first song that we have coming up is Hound Dog.
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Hear my train a-comin' on vintage rock on our Jimi Hendrix 4x4. The song was inspired by earlier American spirituals and blues songs using a train metaphor to represent salvation. Coming up next, In From the Storm.

Lover Man, to end off our Jimi Hendrix 4x4 tonight. That was off of Isle of Wight, his posthumous live album released November of 1971. If you've got a request, send it in 630-637-8989. Coming up next, Crosby, Stills, and Nash, 49 Bye-Byes.

Dave Mason, All Along the Watchtower, as requested by Joel in Wheaton on Vintage Rock. If you've got a request, send it in, 630-637-8989. Coming up next, we have Led Zeppelin, Misty Mountain Hop. Now, the most common interpretation of the song's title involves a reference to the Misty Mountains in The Hobbit. I didn't know that before. Coming up, Misty Mountain Hop.

John Martin, I'd Rather Be the Devil. He used to play that in his earlier acoustic sets, and it was originally by Skip James, with John Martin putting his own little twist on it. That. If you have any song requests, please text 630-637-8989. Coming up next on Vintage Rock, we've got The Kinks, Waterloo Sunset.

Pink Floyd, The Gold It's in the on Vintage Rock. That track was from Pink Floyd's 1972 Obscured by Clouds, and one of the few songs of their music that's credited to just Roger Waters and Richard Wright. If you've got a request, let me know. 630-637-8989. Coming up next, George Harrison, Isn't It a Pity?

Supertramp, Dreamer on Vintage Rock. Coming up next, the Beatles back in the USSR.

the Beach Boys, Time to Get Alone on Vintage Rock. The next song we've got coming up had Sweet Home Alabama by Lynyrd Skynyrd written as a response to it, and then Warren Zevon's Play It All Night Long as a response to both of those songs and the feud between Neil Young and Lynyrd Skynyrd, or one-sided feud it seems, because Neil Young said that he was a fan of both Sweet Home Alabama and Ronnie Van Zant, the lead vocalist for Lynyrd Skynyrd. Coming up next, it's Southern Man.

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0: 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I don't even know what happened now.
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fists.

0: When Marlon Shirley was 5 years old, he was in an accident and lost his foot, but he didn't lose his heart.
1: When you tackle a challenge that you just cannot even fathom tackling, when you accomplish that, the amount of integrity and the will and the heart that you'll get from that experience is what will set you up for your life.
0: In less time than it took Marlon Shirley to say that, he can now run 100 meters because today he's the world's fastest amputee. 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
1: Wish I would have known that before. 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
2: 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We go so you don't have to.

We loved him in Family Ties. We cheered him in Teen Wolf. And we revered him in Back to the Future. Now, Michael J. Fox is back, encouraging fellow fighters of Parkinson's disease to take the future into their own hands. In his most spirited and courageous role ever, this inspirational screen icon vows never to give up until a cure is found. Optimism. 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
1: You liking the music, man?
0: Yeah, bro, I can feel it. Wait, aren't you Eric Clapton from, like, the Cream? How did you get my house?
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0: Wait, aren't you supposed to be British?
1: I'm just a figment of your imagination. I'm not real.
0: Whoa.

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0: 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I don't even know what happened now.
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0: 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They watched each step down the rungs of that small ladder, one after another, and waited with great anticipation for that last step.
1: It's one small step for man, one giant leap for mankind.
0: At that moment, humanity saw the impossible become the possible, and today the sky is not the limit. Achievement. 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

0: 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The Thanksgiving turkey being served at Grandma's. The weathered farmer sending his baby-faced son off to college.
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I'll be here for the next couple of hours, so hope you're having a good morning. And if you have any requests or anything you want to hear, go ahead and text it at 630-637-8989. And let me tell you, I have been kind of going through a Michael Jackson phase, but to be fair, I don't think it's ever too late to go through a Michael Jackson phase. Definitely went through it when I was younger, and now I'm going through it again because of the movie. And I just can't help but like fall into this rabbit hole of seeing where people were at when Michael Jackson passed away. Obviously, I was too young to really remember anything. I did ask my mom though, and she told me she was at home with me, obviously. And yeah, she just said that she saw it in the TV and she was just really upset and mostly kind of just, you know, frustrated. But I've seen so many stories on social media of people kind of just retelling where they were at when Michael Jackson passed away, which is, or when they found out at least. And I think it's such an interesting thing because I don't think there's ever gonna be such an impactful person as Michael Jackson ever again. So it's pretty interesting to see how big of an impact he had like all around the world, for everybody to be kind of in a state of shock when he passed away. I feel like the only other comparable celebrity that I can think of that had such a big impact is probably Princess Diana, which is funny because she is not even like an artist or anything. She is quite literally a princess. So it really just shows you how like big Michael Jackson was. He quite literally was like the king of honestly just music in general. Like, I don't think anybody will get to his level. So it's pretty interesting. Anyway, I was just thinking of that because it's kind of all I can see in my social media. But anyways, next up is My Old School. 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

This is FM89, and that was Toothless Cole. And once again, I'm Alyssa. And if you missed it, I was earlier talking about Michael Jackson, because of course I was. And I was mainly talking about how I feel like there never will be another Michael Jackson. And I feel like whenever that statement is made, people say it like if it's a sad thing. But honestly, I think that's for the better. If you've seen anything about Michael Jackson's life, and how insane that is. Honestly, I think the fact that there never will be another one, like another case like him, is probably for the better. Actually, scratch that. It's actually 100% for the better, not probably. But yeah, I absolutely loved the movie. I think it was a fun watch in the movie theaters. Probably will rewatch whenever it comes out to see what I think about then. But I also really liked the Jackson 5, so I was kind of upset that they didn't have enough about, I guess, his siblings. But to be fair, the movie is about him, not really his siblings. But yeah, I love the Jackson 5. I think they have some really good bangers. And I think something that has come out of this movie is definitely that a lot of people are finding out that they have a crazy just catalog of music, far from, you know, the popular ones that everybody kind of knows about. They just have such good music, and honestly, I've just been like either going back from Michael Jackson music to the Jackson 5, kind of just back and forth. And also Janet Jackson, love her. She wasn't in the movie, but love her music as well. Definitely have been going back to it a lot, and I feel like I just can't escape their music at all, which I'm not mad about. I think it's a good problem to have, and I'll enjoy it while I have it. Anyways, you're listening to FM89. If you have any requests, go ahead and text 630-637-8989. Next up is Same or Situation.

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I'm Alyssa, and if you missed it earlier, I was talking about Michael Jackson and the Jackson 5, and personally, big fan of the Jackson 5. I feel like a lot of people focus on the bangers that Michael Jackson has, but the Jackson 5 also has a lot of good bangers. So I definitely am really glad that people are finding them through the movie. And talking about the Jackson 5, I feel like I'm just a big fan of them because I'm just a big fan of boy bands in general and girl bands as well. And I think the Jackson 5 is probably one of the very first bands that I kind of found out when I was like younger and I really got invested into. So that's probably why I like them as much as I do, especially now. Like, I think that hasn't changed whatsoever. And I was gonna say, I just love to see kind of the progression of these groups. I think it's kind of fascinating to see who is gonna come out of that band with a career and where they go to different places. And with the Jackson 5, obviously Michael Jackson ended up being the most famous one, but it's also pretty interesting to see it with other bands as well, like the Beatles, or maybe even like One Direction. I know, crazy comparisons, but it's just really interesting to see what they do with like their own solo careers and where they go with the careers and kind of just what they prioritize and what audiences like the most out of all of them. But yeah, I'll probably will talk about that a little bit more later on. But if you missed it, you're listening to Pure Rock Radio FM 89. And if you have any requests or anything you want to hear, go ahead and text 630-637-8989. 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

14 years in prison for killing a young woman. A 15-year sentence for a crash that caused 3 deaths. 12 and a half years for killing a child and critically injuring her mother. 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

0: That was Dancing with the Dead, and you're listening to FM 89, the classics to the cutting edge. And once again, if you have anything to text or any requests, go ahead and text it at 630-637-8989. I will be looking through them and checking them out. But that said, if you missed it, I was earlier talking about boy bands, mainly because I'm a big fan of the Jackson 5. I think that's probably the first band that I got into, as I mentioned earlier. But obviously, ever since then, I feel like I've just gotten into a multitude of boy bands and girl bands. And honestly, I just think, again, as I mentioned earlier, it is really interesting to see what happens with the members of those boy bands or girl bands whenever they break up. You know, it's heartbreaking, but at the same time, I can't help but be like a little bit fascinated by kind of this pattern of one big breakout star and kind of just guessing who is going to be the big breakout star of the group. I will say, obviously, I wasn't there for the Jackson 5, really, or the Beatles, or all of these other bands that are kind of really well-known. But that said, I was there for One Direction, and that was big. I mean, my favorite member was Zayn, so I kind of always thought he would be the big breakout star, especially because he has the voice. But I do think that the fact that, you know, he's maybe not super comfortable performing on stage and all of those things on his own, especially, and him kind of just taking a step back from the public eye made him maybe not the big breakout star that I thought he would become. And the big breakout star that he was in the first couple of years, and that role went more to Harry, which honestly, not really surprised. I think that was my second guess at the time. I won't deny I was really upset, like every other probably young girl was when they broke up, but my dad and my mom were always like, that was gonna happen sooner than later. And at the time, I hate it when they would say that because I'm like, why are you being so pessimistic? But I fear they're right. I think that when you look at the pattern of bands and how they end up, it was kind of inevitable, especially because of how overworked they were, if you know anything about them. But if you don't, I'll probably talk about it more later. This is FM 89, and next up, you're listening to And You Know This Man. From the classics. And you know this. Next up is New York. Cutting edge. Is this what you wanted?
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I will be checking it out, but if you missed it, I was earlier talking about boy bands, and I started talking about One Direction specifically because that's kind of the boy band I grew up listening to, and I kind of default back to it whenever I want to feel a little bit of nostalgia, and I just love One Direction, but I will say, whenever they broke up, my parents were very much like, I told you so, I told you it would happen. And I just hated that they would say that all the time, both of them. And now, I fear they were right. I fear they were kind of in the right when they were saying that, because looking back at their work and how they were releasing an album every year, plus world tours every year as well, with every album rollout, it's absolutely insane, and I'm surprised that they did it for as long as they did. It was actually like a pretty short career, I would say, for a band, which makes it even more insane, the fact that they've had this much like cultural relevance even now. But yeah, they were kind of insane for making them work that hard, and I'm not surprised that they broke up as soon as they did, because honestly, that amount of overworking will do that to you. And again, I think it was just a matter of time, but I will say, though, I hated the fact that my parents were constantly kind of just rubbing it on my face and being like, I told you so. But to be fair, my parents are big fans of a lot of bands as well, so I think they just had that previous foresight and experience of like, I've seen this happen before, and it will happen again. And sadly, they were right, but I'll probably just talk about that more later, because actually my dad is a big fan of boy bands, which it's kind of funny to think about for me, but anyways, talk about that a little bit later. 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Next up is The Sadness in You.

That was Poison Tree, and you're listening to the Classics to the Cutting Edge, FM 89. And if you missed it, I was earlier talking about boy bands, and specifically I was talking about how my dad, funny enough, is a big fan of boy bands. And the way I found out was because there's actually this really interesting documentary. If you like boy bands, and I'm talking about anything from New Kids on the Block, you know, back NSYNC, 90s to the 2000s kind of groups, all the way to kind of K-pop groups. This documentary is actually pretty interesting. It's called The Reign of the Boy Bands. I believe I might have watched it in Amazon Prime or something like that. I don't know, but it was a really good watch. It basically just kind of covers like the history of boy bands, and it goes through some of the most famous groups all the way to present tense. Now, I feel like most boy bands that we hear about is K-pop groups, so it kind of covers that as well. But it's so interesting because they do interview a lot of the big artists that were part of those boy bands, like NSYNC members. They also cover some like the Jackson 5, the Beatles, like all of that stuff. And it is pretty interesting. Kind of talks about the behind the scenes of over it all and the marketing, how these bands started. And I remember wanting to watch this documentary, and I was in the living room. My dad was making fun of me for watching it. He was like, oh, this is so like whatever. This is not even interesting. And then next thing you know, he's sitting there with me talking about all of these bands and how he listened to them when he was young and being like, oh yeah, I remember this. I remember this. And I was like, I thought you were not interested. I thought this was a dumb documentary. But yeah, he is a pretty big fan of boy bands, even if he is in denial. And I definitely did learn a lot about boy bands in general through this documentary. One of the main things that really stuck with me is kind of the whole messed up kind of sabotage that goes behind the scenes, and how a lot of them were pretty much robbed from their money, which is so disheartening because honestly they deserve that money. I mean, think about it, and NSYNC, all of these bands, and they, especially like in the 90s and 2000s, they are so good, and then you're telling me they're not getting paid well. Not surprising, but definitely kind of like just disappointing, honestly. But then again, it's just so interesting to see like kind of the behind the scenes of it all. And it's especially interesting because it kind of does a really good timeline of everything from like the golden era that you would say of boy bands, and then One Direction, and kind of how big they were and how big of a phenomenon they were, to now K-pop, which, let me tell you, I'm a big fan of K-pop. I've been in the actual K-pop show that we have here at FM 89 a couple times, which is really good. And yeah, I honestly do think that most bands that we hear about, boy bands at least, is mostly K-pop bands or bands made by K-pop labels. It's really interesting. I'll talk about it more later on. Next up is Get Back. 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And if you have any requests or anything you want to hear, go ahead and text it at 630-637-8989. 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

That was Smokestack Lightning, and you're listening to FM 89. Next up is What's My Line Again? And again, if you have any requests, go ahead and text 630-637-8989.

That was What's My Line Again by Doc Park, and you're listening to FM 89, Commercial Free Rock. And if you missed it, I was earlier talking about boy bands, and specifically this documentary that I watched, The Reign of the Boy Bands. And honestly, pretty good watch. Honestly, if you are interested in anything of boy bands from the 90s, 2000s, all the way to like present tense, this documentary is definitely really interesting. And as I mentioned earlier, I watched it with my dad, and it was just really interesting to see what he thought, especially because he kind of grew up watching these boy bands, and he has a lot of sisters, so he kind of couldn't avoid these boy bands whatsoever. So yeah, he definitely grew up like surrounding their music everywhere, every time. So it was definitely really interesting to see what he had to say, especially because I personally feel like I'm more familiar with, obviously, the boy bands that have come out throughout my childhood all the way to now, present tense. I feel like now you don't see a lot of boy bands, as I mentioned earlier. I feel like mostly whenever you say a boy band, people think of maybe BTS or like K-pop in general. But honestly, something that is very interesting is that these K-pop kind of labels and companies are making a bunch of groups that are global and kind of targeting the West and global audiences and like an American audience. And it's really interesting to see that because it seems like they're trying to take advantage of the fact that there are not new boy bands over here in the US. So now they're like, okay, let's make our own. So I've definitely seen a couple of them. For example, there is this band, which is like a Latin band, which was made by a K-pop label. And I personally really like them. They're called Santos Bravos, and they're really interesting. Honestly, it's just kind of fascinating to see how they kind of work with the K-pop label, because they dance and they sing, but they do it with the Latin music. And I would be really interested in seeing if they ever do like an American version of that. I know they have like a American girl group, but for a boy band it would be kind of interesting to see, but who knows. Honestly, it's all up in the air. Anyways, next up is All That I've Got, which is by The Used, and it's a request by Will from Naperville. I hope you're enjoying.

That was Run Around, and you're listening to FM 89, the classics to the cutting edge. And once again, if you have anything you want to hear, go ahead and text it at 630-637-8989. But if you missed it earlier, I was talking about boy bands, and honestly, there is a nostalgia factor that comes with it, because I definitely go back to listen to those boy bands. And I don't know about you guys, but I do love watching music videos, especially like older music videos, 90s, 2000s, because that is like peak music video era. I feel like music videos now are definitely not that produced, or I don't think people care as much as about music videos as they used to, maybe because of MTV not being a thing anymore, which is a shame, because again, with the Michael Jackson documentary coming out, I was like, wow, there used to be like an era where music videos like mattered. They put so much money and effort into them. Nowadays, I feel like music videos are just seen like an afterthought for many artists. I definitely do think that a lot of artists are bringing it back, especially Pink Panthers, if you know about her. I do think that her music videos are really fun, and there's like a lot of like care and attention put into them, which I love. And if you listen to anything K-pop related, their music videos are absolutely insane. I feel like they fully invest a lot of money into those music videos. The quality is crazy, and the budget is definitely crazy as well. So I'm definitely glad that there's definitely still some artists out there putting attention into music videos, but it's not the majority. So I do love just the nostalgia factor of looking back at, you know, older artists and kind of watching their videos and listening to their music. Because again, I do love that sound that those 90s, 2000s bands had. I feel like there's very few bands now that have and nail that sound. If you know of XG, that's a girl group, but I feel like they do nail that sound pretty well. And if you know of Psychic Fever as well, they also nail that sound pretty great. Also the visuals as well, they're definitely nailing it. That's a boy band, so definitely check it out if you like 90s, 2000s music. You'll like Psychic Fever. That said though, I also love older movies, and I'm kind of getting that nostalgia factor with movies as well. So I've been watching kind of older movies as well, kind of, and by older I mean 90s, so not that old really, but yeah, I've been watching 90s movies because I definitely feel like there's a lot of stuff out there that I haven't watched that is kind of required, mandating watching, especially because I do love movies and there's so much stuff out there that I haven't watched. And with so much time in my hands now, I'm just kind of taking full advantage of it and watching stuff, especially older stuff, because again, nostalgia has gotten the best out of me. So if you have any thing that I should be watching, anything that I should be adding to my watch list, definitely tell me at 630-637-8989, because again, a lot of free time and also a lot of movies to watch. I definitely don't know how to pick them. I'm kind of just going with the flow of things and with whatever people are telling me I should have watched already. So that's kind of how I'm picking my choices. But I'll talk more about my movie watching experience in the last couple of months and the 90s movies I've been watching in the last couple of months, which they're pretty lighthearted, they're pretty fun. So yeah, I'll talk about it more a little bit later. You definitely have heard of them because again, everybody has watched them but me. That said, I'll talk about it more later. This is FM 89, your home for pure rock, and next up is Angel.

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And if you have any requests or anything you want to listen to, go ahead and text it at 630-637-8989. And if you missed it earlier, I was talking about kind of nostalgia that I've been going through lately. So I've been going through a lot of 90s, not only music, but also 90s movies and shows, mainly movies, I will say. And naturally, I've just been kind of watching whatever my parents have been recommending me or have been telling me for the longest time I should be watching or should watch at least once. You know, my dad is mainly like a big movie fan. So growing up, he always sat me down and forced me to watch stuff. And he would always say like, oh, it's part of pop culture. You need to watch this. But there's definitely a lot of stuff that we missed out on because he never watched it when he was young or he just didn't know about it. And all of those things are stuff that my mom watched. I feel like my mom is definitely not so much of a movie person, but when it comes to rom-coms, she knows her things. She knows every rom-com out there. And there's so many rom-coms that she has told me to watch, and I've just kind of been avoiding or just kind of forget to watch, really. And I just have it in my watch list for the longest time. And I've been kind of just avoiding that, going through my watch list, which is why I want you guys to recommend me some movies if you have any. I know somebody right here recommended me a comedy, which honestly looks really good. And again, I feel like a lot of 90s comedies tend to be really good, either if they're romantic or not. They just tend to be like really good overall. So I'm definitely looking forward to that. For now, I've just watched recently, I believe it was The Devil Wears Prada for the first time all the way through, because I've watched it in parts, but I never watched it like in one sitting. So I watched that for the first time. And I also watched this rom-com, Pretty Woman. And it was so good, honestly. I understand why people love it. And I just kind of miss those type of rom-coms. I feel like rom-coms are not made the same way they used to be. So again, if you have any recommendations, please let me know. Because again, I do feel like the 90s nailed a lot of genres of films that they don't do anymore. Oh, somebody here recommended me season 5, episode 11 of The Simpsons. And let me tell you, I did watch a lot of The Simpsons growing up. But I will say, kind of just here and there, I never kind of sat down and watched like an entire season. So definitely will watch, again, shows. I'm not a big show person, so I definitely don't have that much knowledge when it comes to shows, but I'm so down to watching them because, again, so much free time right now, especially with the weather. I feel like the weather is now getting a little bit nicer, but I've just been at home mostly, so yeah, I've been using that time to watch some good movies and possibly some good episodes too, so I'll definitely check that out. Anyways, you're listening to FM 89. Next up is Radiation Vibe.

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That was Upside Down, and you're listening to FM 89, the radio voice of Naperville. And let me tell you again, if you missed it, I was earlier talking about watching 90s movies, and amongst them, I watched Pretty Woman, which is kind of a classic of rom-com movies. Again, my mom definitely does know a lot of good rom-coms, and she has recommended me a lot of them. I just haven't watched them, so I kind of want to go through them now that I have time. And honestly, yeah, I feel like there aren't really good rom-coms right now, so I definitely should check out the classics, like 90s movies. And I've watched a couple here and there, but I definitely have missed out on a lot of them, so I'm going through that. I also recently watched Mississippi Masala, which is kind of an underrated movie in my opinion, because it is a rom-com and it features, I believe it is, yes, it features Denzel Washington, which is insane because he's such a good actor. I feel like more people should talk about this movie, but barely any people talk about it. I watched it on YouTube, and yeah, it features Denzel Washington as the main lead. And fun fact, the movie is directed by the mother of New York's mayor right now. So Mandami's mom is the director of this movie, which is kind of a fun fact. Here you go. But yeah, that movie is so good. It was such a fun watch. And again, underrated 90s rom-com. I wouldn't say it's a rom-com, more like a romance drama. I feel like that's more fitting. But yeah, I rewatched that recently. I watched it not so long ago for the first time, and I just rewatched it because I loved it that much. And the main lead and the main couple is just so cute. I absolutely love it. I feel like chemistry like that cannot be replicated a lot. So yeah, I really just loved it. And another big rom-com that I watched recently, apart from Pretty Woman, as I mentioned earlier, was, I believe it's called Blue, which, to be fair, that's early 2000s. And I wouldn't say it's a rom-com, actually. It's more of a coming-of-age romance, maybe. And it's a Japanese movie. Again, also watched it because somebody recommended it to me, and it had been in my watch list for so long. And also watched Ghost in the Shell, which is an animated anime movie. And again, it's kind of one of those classic movies that everybody tells you to watch. And I just had been avoiding it for so long, and I was like, you know what, I love anime so much, it's kind of crazy that I haven't watched this movie, so let me just get it out of the way. Plus, it's on YouTube as well, and if a movie is free on YouTube, I will watch it, and I will take advantage of it. So I was like, let me watch it, and I did, and it was kind of crazy. I don't know what to think about it, honestly, but I definitely do see how it inspired so many popular movies, like The Matrix and all of those, Inception, and a lot of like sci-fi stuff. It definitely is like a big movie for sci-fi. So if you like sci-fi, you should watch it. But yeah, it was kind of weird, but I feel like that's kind of how sci-fi movies tend to be, especially like 90s sci-fi. So wasn't really that surprised. Anyways, I'll talk more about movies that I've watched later. Next up is There Is No Going Back. 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

That was Set Me Free, and this is FM 89 Commercial Free Rock. And once again, if you have anything you want to hear, go ahead and text it at 630-627-8989. And as I was talking about earlier, I've been watching a lot of 90s movies, and amongst them I watched Ghost in the Shell, which is this anime movie. And if you haven't heard of it, it's pretty much like one of the founding fathers of sci-fi, I would say. I don't know, people always talk about how a lot of sci-fi movies have been inspired by Ghost in the Shell, so I kind of felt like I had to watch it eventually, and I finally got around to it, and I'm really glad I did, because it is a super interesting movie. That said, I do think it's also kind of confusing and weird in its narrative, but in an interesting way. I wasn't bothered by it, and I actually really liked it, and I understand how a lot of directors and just artists in general that really like sci-fi would watch that movie and get so inspired by it. And it just reminded me of how, like, a lot of Japanese movies really have been the foundation to a lot of movies that are just kind of pop culture over here in the US and just like around the world, really. I think it is pretty well known that Ghost in the Shell was the inspiration for a lot of movies. And I think Matrix might be one of them. I also know this movie called Paprika, which is also an anime movie, which was also big inspiration for a lot of sci-fi movies, including The Matrix, once again. And I just think it's so interesting how Japanese movies kind of tend to be the foundation for a lot of these big movies that are eventually made years later. Another big one that I just started watching, I didn't finish it because I started watching it pretty late yesterday and I had to wake up early today, but it's called Lady Snowblood, I believe it's called, and it's a Japanese movie. It's live action, it's not animated, and I started watching it because I heard that it is, yeah, Lady Snowblood, 1973, and I started watching it because I heard that this movie is the movie that inspired Tarantino to make Kill Bill, which I'm not surprised by. He definitely likes his Japanese films and movies. He always talks about them, and even though I'm not a big fan of Tarantino himself, I do think that his movies are pretty great. So I know this is probably gonna be crazy to say, but I've never watched Kill Bill, or I believe maybe I had, but not in its entirety. So before watching Kill Bill, I felt like I needed to watch the movie that inspired it, so that is Lady Snowblood. And it was really good. The parts that I watched like more than half of the movie. I have a little bit more to watch, but it's such a good watch. I also am watching this one on YouTube because a lot of good movies are on YouTube, and I feel like a lot of people don't know about that, especially older movies like 90s, 80s, 70s. A lot of those movies are on YouTube for some reason. So yeah, I've just been watching on YouTube like whatever I can find, including this movie, and I just think it's really great. Honestly, I'm really excited to see Kill Bill after this one because I'm really liking this movie, so I know that I'm going to love Kill Bill because it was inspired by it, so it only makes sense. Anyways, this is Pure Rock Radio. Next up is Some Things Must Go This Way. 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

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And once again, if you have any requests or anything you want to text, go ahead and do it at 630-637-8989. And if you missed it, I earlier was talking about how surprisingly a lot of Japanese movies, especially like 70s, 80s Japanese movies, inspired a lot of like big popular movies that you probably heard about. For example, I was talking about how this movie that I'm currently watching, Lady Snowblood, is the main inspiration for Kill Bill. And it is just really interesting, although not super surprising, because Tarantino is a big fan of Japanese films and he kind of always talks about them. Another big one that people always bring up, but you know, people are kind of divided if this is actually the inspiration or not, is how The Hunger Games was inspired by this Japanese movie. I forgot what it was called, but it was actually like a pretty similar concept, except as a classroom of students are basically told that they have to fight to the death. So it's kind of a similar concept as well. And again, I feel like a lot of Japanese movies are always inspiring other movies outside of it. And it's really interesting. Again, tends to be like 90s, 70s, 80s movies, because you also see it with Ghost in the Shell inspiring a lot of sci-fi movies from that, including The Matrix. Also, famously, Paprika also inspired The Matrix, which is another anime movie, another sci-fi movie. And also, I believe Avatar, like the Avatar movies, were kind of inspired by Ghost in the Shell as well, because of the whole concept of kind of putting a soul into this other body through this kind of AI thing or intelligence. And it's really interesting to see how Japanese movies have inspired a lot of other movies. But I do think that there is a very fine line between inspiration and straight up just stealing the whole concept. I've heard that Lady Snowblood is so similar to Kill Bill that a lot of people consider it plagiarism. I don't know, because I haven't watched Kill Bill and I haven't finished watching Lady Snowblood, so I cannot say anything about that. But something that I can say is that one of my favorite movies, Perfect Blue, it's an anime movie, and that movie straight up got plagiarized with, I believe it is called Black Swan, which you probably heard of because it is really famous. It also got nominated for an Oscar, although I don't know if it did win. But yeah, it has Natalie Portman, it has Mila Kunis and Winona Ryder, a lot of big, you know, big stars in there. And I believe that that movie straight up plagiarized Perfect Blue, which is a shame because I feel like a lot of people don't know about Perfect Blue, and that's my personal favorite out of the two. As somebody who has watched both, I prefer Perfect Blue. And if you haven't watched it and you really like Black Swan, you definitely will like Perfect Blue, so definitely check it out. But I'll talk more about that a little bit later. Anyways, you're listening to FM 89. Next up is Garbage Man.

0: 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WONC Naperville, Chicago. I will never
1: stop. This is Cemetery Great Gates by Pantera. You're listening to FM 89, and this is a request by Timo from Naperville. I hope you're enjoying.

That was Naked by the Goo Goo Dolls, and you're listening to FM 89, the radio voice of North Central College. And next up is Pinch by Drug Church. 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

That was Pinch, and you're listening to FM 89, Napier Rural's pure rock voice. And once again, if you have any requests, feel free to text 630-637-8989. I will be checking them out. But if you missed it, I was kind of talking about just things that I've been watching, things that I've been listening to, because I have so much free time. I feel like I didn't have the free time the last couple of weeks of school, so I'm definitely just getting back the free time that I didn't have and using it for the better and just catch up on everything that I missed. And one of those things is reading. I love reading, especially comics. I've talked about it on air before. So yeah, I just love comics. I feel like I fell off though from reading them. One, because, you know, I wasn't buying them. I wasn't like catching up with them or keeping up with the new releases. And I feel like I lost interest, especially when it comes to Marvel and DC, when it comes to comics. I will say DC is releasing some good stuff. I just kind of fell off from reading comics. That is till recently. I started kind of watching comics again and reading comics, I mean. And I started reading more indie comics because I've heard only good things about indie comics. I read East of West, Volume 1. I need to read Volume 2. I read a couple of Assorted Crisis Events, which was recommended by a friend. And now I bought Volume 1 of Something is Killing the Children, which is another indie comic, and it is kind of this horror, I would say kind of thriller. I'm kind of halfway through there, but it's described as a horror comic. I would say it's more like a thriller, in my opinion, but it's so good, and honestly, I'm glad that I'm reading it now, because apparently there's a show that is gonna be made of this comic series, so I definitely have time to catch up before the release. And apparently, yeah, there's a live-action film and an animated television series made off of this book. And from what I'm reading right now, it seems pretty great. And I'm a big fan of animated shows in general, and I'm a big believer that a lot of comics should be adapted into animated media in general, either animated movies or animated shows. I just think that's the best form to translate what's made into a comic, because I mean, comics is all about drawings, right? So it only makes sense to translate that into an animated project. And I believe that some of the best comic translations that we've gotten in the last couple of years, not only from indie comics but also Marvel and DC, is mostly animated. I'm a big fan of animated stuff, if you cannot tell. So I'm really glad that this is getting an adaptation that is animated. I also think that the horror elements really work with animation. And I'm a big fan of animated horror specifically, so I'll be looking forward to that, definitely. And I'm kind of halfway through the first volume, so I definitely have to get the other volumes, but it is pretty good. It's pretty graphic as well, so something that you probably wouldn't expect from an animated series, so I'm really excited about that. Honestly, I don't know when it's coming out. I'll definitely check it out later, but just something to look forward to, honestly, especially during the summer that I have time. I'll be kind of just catching up and reading before the show comes out, and that way I'll be fully prepared for once having read something before watching it, because that's normally not the case for me, at least, because I don't have much time to read. But anyways, you're listening to FM 89. Next up is Tiger Lily.

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That was All Day and All of the Night by The Kinks. Now is The Crives by Never the Same.

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And if you have any requests, feel free to text 630-637-8989. As I mentioned earlier, I will be checking them out. But if you missed it, I was earlier talking about Something Is Killing the Kids, which is this comic that I'm currently reading. And by currently, I mean right now. I was kind of just going through some chapters. And yeah, I have volume one right now, so I kind of want to go through it and finish it so I can get volume two. But as I mentioned earlier, apparently there's a show and a movie in production. I did check, and apparently there is no confirmed date. They're kind of just in the works at the moment. But it's so interesting, honestly, that they're doing both a show and a movie. Apparently the movie will be live action, but the show will be animated. And as I mentioned earlier, I tend to prefer animated adaptations of comics in general, because again, I just feel like it's the best translation of the source material. You can stay loyal to the characters and the art style and what makes it popular. I mean, a big part of a comic is obviously the story, but also the art. So I feel like you can keep the loyalty to the art when you're animating it, which is why I personally love kind of Marvel doing animated stuff. I do love the animated Spider-Man movies. I love when DC also does like animated stuff. So yeah, I just feel like it's more of a loyal adaptation to the comic. But this comic is a horror comic, and it's about kind of this monster that only kids can see that is basically killing the children, and they're trying to find out this monster and find the missing children because they're not sure if they're all dead or if some of them are still alive and missing, being taken by the monster, which is kind of in the forest, I believe. I don't know. I just started reading it, as I mentioned earlier. I only have volume one, and I need to get volume two. But it's so interesting, honestly. I love reading horror comics, and I'm kind of mad that I haven't done it before. I have read horror manga before, but I feel like that's a little bit different. So yeah, I'm just looking forward to this. This is pretty fun. And once again, if you have any recommendations of stuff I should be reading and checking out, please let me know, because again, I just want to get back into reading, kind of get back into the groove, and hopefully I can keep this kind of reading streak once school starts. I don't want to make any promises though, because again, school starts and then all of a sudden I have to do a lot of school reading, and that kind of just burns me out, which is a shame because I do love reading comics. But again, once you're in school, it's kind of takes over any of my time for reading. And I do procrastinate a lot, so that's why I'm trying to avoid doing that. And whenever I can, just leave my phone to the side and start reading, because I do have a lot of stuff at home that I haven't even begun reading. Recently, I read East of West as well, Volume 1, and that was pretty good. It was kind of a sci-fi western. I need to get Volume 2, but if I told you that I had that book since Christmas, and I just started reading it, like I just finished reading it not so long ago, kind of a couple weeks ago. So again, same thing. I just didn't have any time to pick it up. And whenever I did, I was definitely procrastinating. So I kind of want to get out of that habit because it's really bad. So yeah, if you have any requests or anything, 630-637-8989. This is FM 89. And next up is After the Earthquake.

That was Angel Falls by Breaking Benjamin. Next up is Your Big Night, Sandy. 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

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a lot of horror manga, and I don't own any of it because I normally borrow it from friends, but I just love reading it, and one of my favorites is The Summer Hikaru Died, which actually got an anime kind of recently, I would say, and honestly, I'm thinking of rereading it, or maybe not rereading it, but kind of just continue reading it because I kind of dropped it somewhere along the way because I was catching up too much to the release and I was like, you know what, let me just wait till more chapters are out, and then I just completely forgot. So I definitely have to reread that or check it out again because I watched the anime and I just remembered how much I liked it. The thing is that I am a big fan of horror, but I feel like animated horror is so good. And it's so underrated in my opinion. I feel like whenever you think of animated movies or shows, you don't really think about horror, but I personally do because some of my favorite movies and shows are in that category. So I definitely look forward to an adaptation of this comic that I'm reading into an animated horror show. And I'm looking just forward to just more animated horror media. I love it. I feel like I just grew up with it. So I'm glad that it's becoming maybe a little bit more popular and maybe a little bit more mainstream as well, especially with anime becoming such a big thing in the last couple of years. It's kind of nice to see. But yeah, anyways, if you have any requests, go ahead and text them at 630-637-8989. I was Alyssa, and next up is Paloma. So she will be here for the next couple of hours, so somebody will be able to take your requests. Anyways, next up is Somewhere in Ohio. 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

It's Paloma here on FM89. I am so excited to be here with you. I'll be talking a little bit about the ups and downs of college life, so please do stay tuned. But first, here are the vaccines.

Death Bolts, that was Skint, new music here on FM 89. Earlier I mentioned that I'd be talking about the epic highs and lows of not high school football, but of college life, and trust me, there are plenty of highs and plenty of lows. Who do I know it? And if you were in college at some point, or even a young person, you know being a young person is very difficult. There's a lot being thrown at you and your brain hasn't fully developed. I know it's very evident that mine has not. You can ask anyone that knows me, but I feel like I still have a lot of growing to do. But one of the ways that I allowed myself to come out of my shell was to cook a little bit more here at college. It's difficult living in a dorm, but I got an air fryer. I'm very blessed. My boyfriend's family got a new one, so they gave me their old one, and it's still very nice. And so I would use that to chef up some meals. Obviously, nothing like having a real oven and a stove and all of the really nice household appliances that I've taken for granted in the past couple of years. But it was really cool having an air fryer because it gave me more options for variety, because it gets really lame eating only mac and cheese like I did freshman year. And so now when I look at mac and cheese, I do get a little bit sick thinking especially about like the ones in a cup. Ooh, don't get me started. They gross me out now. I've had way too many. Enough to take years off my life, most likely. But I'll be talking more about the amazing highs and lows. But if you have any air fryer recipes, please let me know. I would love to hear. I'm big on my air fryer game. So text me 630-637-8989. Here's Silverchair.

Bungle in the Jungle by Jethro Tull here on FM 89. Just as I mentioned, Air Fryer Meals, please send in song requests as well. 630-637-8989. Here is Junior Mesa.

Quarters here on FM 89. That was Plummet. That was one of the songs I actually got to see live. I've been talking about college, and one of the great things about college is if you had strict parents like I did in high school, all of a sudden you have a lot more freedom to do the things you want to do. Now, it's not girls gone wild over here. No. I'm often in bed by 10:30. During finals week, it was a different story. I was not in bed by 10:30, you could say that, to put it lightly. That's the way that I described it to my mother. But now I have the freedom to do what I would like to do, which is go to bed at 10:30 usually. But I get to go to concerts now. I didn't really get to do that. I used to live in the city, and then I moved out to the burbs. And so it's a little bit harder to trek over to concerts. So I missed a lot of artists that I really would have liked to see live. But I'm making up for it now. I think I've been to in the past 2 years, over 10-ish. So that's pretty good. I'm very happy with that, because before then it was very, you know, limited. If my parents didn't want to see the artist, it was unlikely that I was going to get to see the artist. But now I have the freedom to do as I please, and I'm very happy about it. I can drive around, which is cool. I think I took that for granted for a little bit during the semester, but now that I am back up and driving, it feels really nice. So feeling grateful for that, because I didn't have my driver's license in high school. I lived in a small town and my friends all had cars, so I didn't really have to worry about it. But now that I can drive, I'm very grateful for it. I'll be talking more about college, so please do stay tuned. Here is Refused.

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2: It's like I'm back in Benedetti Worley Stadium.

Amidst me discussing the epic highs of college life, including increased independence, I'm wondering what your college highs are. So, oh, maybe shouldn't have said it that way. What were some highlights of your college career? You can text me 630-637-8989. Here's All Time Low.

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New music here on FM 89, Fruit Lake by The Cleaver. This is Paloma, and I've been talking about the great things about college. I mentioned that I'd be talking about the lows eventually, but it's not great to dwell on past mistakes, and boy, do I have many, which I can't get into very soon. But right now, I want to talk about the fact that I've gotten way better with my interpersonal skills, I think, especially when it comes to like mentor-mentee relationships. Most of the time I'm the mentee, and I'm comfortable with asking people for help. That's something that I didn't think I would ever be okay with. I'm just very independent, and I never felt comfortable admitting that I didn't know how to do something, or that I wasn't comfortable with something, or that I was lost, which I am often lost. So I'm surprised it took me this long, but I'm grateful that I'm here nonetheless. I can't believe that now I can go up to a professor and say, hey, I don't know how to do this. Can I meet with you soon and you can show me how to, because I'm lost or I'm confused about this topic, or I would like to know more. Can you recommend where I could find out more instead of just disregarding my interest? I've gotten much, much better at that. And for that, I'm incredibly grateful. I don't think that that's something that I could have dreamed of in high school. So that's one of my areas of growth. And for that, I am thankful. One of the highs of college has been growing as a person. Who would have thought? They don't ever tell you that in the brochures that you're going to be okay with making mistakes. But here I am, and I'm happy about it. Could be worse. I'm getting better at it. I really am. I'll be talking about more things that I've been lucky enough to learn here at college. Very grateful for North Central. Here is The Shins, something that very much reminds me of college.

The main here on FM89, some new music for you. That was Half a Spark. It's Paloma, and I've been talking about the epic highs and lows of college life, and one of the lows is figuring out who your real friends are. It's such a cliche when you trust someone and like things don't go the way that that you would have wanted them to go, and you always feel stupid because of it, but I really do hope you take it as a growth, as a moment of growth and a lesson to be learned in that moment, because it took me a while to get there. And it's always difficult when you lose someone that you really care about, but you learn, you know, you live and you learn, you really do. And then I've also learned that when you're going through a rough time, you still have to live your life and continue on outside of like the rough patch, which is difficult. You have to separate like your basically your home life or your friend life from like everything else. So there are days where this personally hasn't happened to me, but plenty of my friends have had like have either been dumped or gotten into a really bad fight with like a friend or a significant other, and then they have to go to work the next hour. I mean, it just really sucks. Or that you have to go to class immediately after, like you're fighting with your boo, and then it's like, well, I have an exam. I have a final to take in 20 minutes, so this is unfortunate. And it always sucks, but you have to keep moving like a shark. Gotta keep moving, because if not, you'll die. And so I've gotten better at continuing to move, truly. It's a learning lesson, but you get there eventually. And so I hope that today, no matter what you're going through, you continue to move forward. Here's some Inhaler for you. Stay tuned.

Bridget Calls Me Baby, Slumber Party. That's some new music for you here on FM 89. It's Paloma, and it's a Chicago band. I'm a really big fan of Bridget Calls Me Baby, and I really enjoy that song. You gotta check out their new stuff. Pretty great. Shout out to Bridget Calls Me Baby. But I've been talking about the highs and lows of college, and one of the lowest of lows is being away from family and friends. If you live on campus like I do, it gets pretty difficult being away from your family. And I'm not even that far away from mine. I still live in the same state, and mine are only a car ride away. I know plenty of people who are living a plane ride away from their family, and it gets really sad not being able to see them. But thankful for the breaks, because then at least, you know, you get to see them when you can. If you're a busy bee like me, you don't really go home on the weekends, and it gets a little depressing because all you do is either school or work or whatever extracurriculars you do. It ends up being a lot, and not being able to see the people who care the most about you when it comes to friends or family from back home, it can put you down in the dumps. But I'm so grateful to be living in a time when FaceTime exists. If I wasn't able to call and text my loved ones, I think I would have lost my mind a long time ago, or I would have way too many lockets of loved ones. Like, I don't even know if I'd be able to fit them all on necklaces and like bracelets. I would run out of space for all the lockets of the people that I love. There'd have to be multiple with like my pets, and then my best friend has a really cute cat, so I'd have to get a locket of her cat because I think about him a lot. Shout out to Cupid. But speaking of love, this one is for my love. Here's Love Song by The Cure.

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New music here on FM89. That was Whale Fall, The Runner. It's Paloma, and I've been talking about the ups and downs of being in college. And one of the best things about not living at home is freedom. One of the worst things is lack of money. I have to buy my own groceries, and it's honestly despicable the prices that I have to pay, but that's life. Really coming to terms with grappling what it means to have adult money, because then you have to buy adult things, and that includes paying your bills. it's quite the trade-off, isn't it? Freedom for lack of money. I mean, who knew freedom came at a price? At the price of paying for a dorm. I have to pay for school, and woof, man oh man. I'm really grateful to be in the position that I'm in, and I've worked really hard to get here, and I continue to work hard, but I need money. And I'm doing an unpaid internship this summer, so that'll be awesome sauce. Looking forward to it. It officially starts very soon, so I'm excited, and I'll be talking a little bit about it. I had to sign my first NDA, so unfortunately I can't say too much, but I had to sign my first NDA talking about adult stuff. There you go. I'm hoping it's first of many, because I've never signed an NDA, and it was really cool. It wasn't. It was just a piece of paper, and I signed my name on it with a really bad pen. The pen they provided was terrible. But first NDA, hoping of many. Am I even allowed to say that I have an NDA? That I have to sign one? I guess I'm not saying what it's about. So maybe I shan't. Can a lawyer let me know? 620-627-8989. Can I even say that I signed an NDA? Someone's got to tell me. Here's Drury.

That was After Midnight. Some Eric Clapton for you here on this wonderful, wonderful Thursday. It's Lunchtime Second Helpings, where we play two songs from one artist. So we are taking requests. Give me two songs from your one favorite artist. There we go. I know how numbers work. But I'll also be discussing lunch. I'm starving all the time. It's kind of an issue that I've been dealing with. I could eat a lot more than you think I could. I'm a relatively smaller person, but nonetheless, I consume the amount of food that maybe like an adult horse would eat. Maybe like 300 pounds, something of like two times my body weight. You know when you would read those books as a kid about the animals and they told you all these like animal facts about the animal? I would always think like, imagine if I were to eat my body weight. And the funny thing is, because now I do. I really do. So kind of, maybe. I think if I were to start counting how much I eat, I would not be happy. But I am always, always, always down for a sweet treat as well. Ooh, I'll be talking sweet treats coming up very soon. But here's two songs from Grateful Dead. Here's Fire on the Mountain and I Need a Miracle. Send in those requests. 630-637-8989. Here we go.

Everyone knows that two is better than one. Except maybe zits. Those are bad. It's lunchtime second helpings on FM 89. You gonna pop that thing?

That was some Genesis for you here on FM 89. That was Keep It Dark. It's Paloma. And I mentioned that I love a good sweet treat. And I recently got to go to Scottsdale with my best friend. Her parents have a house out there. And it was just gorgeous. I loved being in the wild, wild west. I'd never been to Arizona before. And it was just lovely. But one of the highlights of the trip was this incredible cookie skillet we had. I mean, I don't think I ever would have been able to tell you one specific dessert that's ever stood out the way this cookie skillet stood out. Oh my gosh, I have a newfound appreciation for them. And anytime they're on the menu, I will be getting them because wow. I mean, the combination of the warm, gooey cookie with the ice cream on top, oh, it could make me melt right now. Oh, and I really, really love vanilla ice cream. I'm one of those people who, if it's on the menu, most of the time I will be getting vanilla ice cream. I'm a fan. I'm simple. I like it. It does it for me, okay? It really does. But the vanilla ice cream with the chocolate of the cookie, I mean, it's truly the best of both worlds. You get hot and cold. You don't have to choose. You could have it any time of year because think about it. The cookie is warm, good for winter. The ice cream is cold, good for summer. I'm telling you, I don't think I could think of a better dessert. And I really want to thank, I want to thank my best friend for bringing me out there. I want to thank me for choosing the cookie skillet, and I really want to try making my own. If you love cookie skillets like me, 630-627-8989, tell me your favorite sweet treat. These next two songs from Alkaline Trio, these are for Todd from Wheaton. Let's hear it. It's Blood, Hair, and Eyeballs.

That was The Hives here on FM 89. I was mentioning some sweet treats that I've enjoyed, and particularly I really loved this cookie skillet I had. I am not big on making my own sweet treats. I've seen a lot of, for my time on social media, I've seen a lot of different ways that you can make your own sweet treats at home, and often you can make them healthier or more simplistic for yourself if you make them at home. And I'm not interested in that. I like the adventure of going outside, going on a little drive, maybe going on a walk ideally to get a little sweet treat. It was really nice being on campus and going to get a sweet treat because downtown Naperville is right there and you have so many options as to amazing and delicious, particularly ice cream, but there's also a wide variety. And so that was really nice because back home, let's just say where I am, when I'm living with my parents, it's just, there's not that many options. And the options that there are, it's all high schoolers or people that I know from high school, and I really don't want to see them, like, at all. So I don't even go outside. I don't go outside because I will see someone I know from high school. And I left high school with two friends. No bad terms, I don't think, or I can't remember, but I like going out and getting sweet treats, and it's just hard when you live in a small town and you know everybody. I'm dreaming of that cookie skillet still. Oh my gosh. If there's a particular sweet treat that you think I should try, boy, will I. Woo! 630-637-8989. Recommend a treat for me. Here's one treat for your ears. Love is

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New music here on FM 89, that was Engagement by Squint. It's Paloma. And earlier I mentioned that I had the pleasure of going to Arizona this past week, I think. Yeah, I got home Sunday, so I was there for about a week, and it was absolutely wonderful. I'd never been to Arizona before, and we were staying in the Scottsdale area, so it was just, ooh, the height of luxury, let me tell you. It was just amazing. The heat felt so good after being stuck here in mild weather, in cold to mild weather for longer than any human being should have to endure. It was just incredible being in the heat. I'm telling you, I just soak it up like nobody's business. I love being really hot when and only when I'm dressed and like properly hydrated for it. If I'm not sitting by a pool or at the beach, I don't want to be hot. I hate it. I hate the thought of wearing like any amount of clothing and being hot. I really don't like it. You know, if you're a sweaty person like me, you know, okay? You know, I just don't like being hot. But it's really nice being next to a pool. You got your like toes dipped in and you're just absorbing the heat. I absolutely love it. And I got a pretty good tan going, so I'm happy about that as well. I came back and the weather was okay for Mother's Day. It was all right. But I'm still in a high from Arizona. It was so lovely. And I'd like to tell you a little bit more about it, so do stay tuned. But first, here's White Zombie.

Truth is Cold by Nothing here on FM 89. It's Paloma, and I've been talking about my wonderful visit to Sedona. Scottsdale, Sedona? No, we did not go to Sedona. Ugh, we went to Scottsdale. I wanted to go to Sedona, but my best friend didn't want to make the trip out with her parents. We love her parents. She especially loves her parents, as one does. But the four-hour car ride was killing her. I was just looking back over our texts on all the stuff that we wanted to do before the trip and post-trip. You know, it's like, it's nice to see what we should do next time and how we should plan that out and where we went wrong and all the fun we had, what we have to do again. And one of the really fun things that we got to do while we were in Arizona was go to a real life rodeo. Oh my gosh. Now, it was just so much fun, particularly because we got to dress like cowboys. I guess we were cowgirls. We got to dress like cowgirls. It was lovely. There were real life people, real life line dancing. It was unbelievable. And they just all did it in sync. I don't know how. I was in love with the idea of line dancing. I think in reality, it was not a compatible relationship. I'm a decent dancer, but when it comes to line dancing, you gotta know what you're doing, and I don't particularly ever know what I'm doing, but the line dancing was one of the coolest parts, and the bull riding itself, I don't want to get into the ethics of it, but I do want to talk a little bit more about bull riding, so stay tuned. If you have some bull riding takes, if you don't like bull riding, or you really do, 630-637-8989, if you've ridden a mechanical bull, I would love to know. I was too scared to do it, but we shall discuss. Here's some Ozzy Osbourne.

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1: 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So be it. 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

That's new music here on FM 89. Glenn Strange, Set Me Free. I've been talking about Arizona and I had a lovely time, yes, but one of the highlights was the rodeo that I went to. There was bull riding and it was just so cool to witness. My family's Mexican American, so bull riding runs deep in my blood. Have I ever done it? No. Would I consider it? I know I should say no. You're probably shaking your head. You don't want brain damage, but something tells me that I'd be really good at it. I have somehow persevered through the mashed potato of life. And let's just say I'm those potatoes, okay? I'm the potatoes that have been mashed. Life has attempted to grind me down and mash me down for this metaphor. But I got through. So that just makes me feel like, well, if I can get through all of the things that I've been through, I could maybe get through bull riding. Is bull riding purely physical and all the stuff that I've been through mostly mental? Yeah, but I feel like there's a mentality that you have to ride bulls. And I don't know. I'm not saying that I would, but I'm not saying that I wouldn't. You know, I probably wouldn't. I most likely wouldn't. I didn't even ride the mechanical bull. I was too nervous for that just because there was a crowd of people and they'd like yell when you fell off. So I was kind of like, I was also wearing a tiny little outfit. So I was like, not what I want to wear to be riding a bull. If I was padded up and I had like all the gear on, I think I would consider it. I really would. Probably not. But maybe if you rode a bull, please tell me about it. Even if it's mechanical, I would love to know. 630-637-8989 or text me a song request. Here is Smashing Pumpkins.

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That's new music here on FM89, Left From This by Hollow Body Boy. It's Paloma, and one of the weird things about not having social media is that people will talk about the most random things and look you in the eyes like you know exactly what they mean when you sure as heck don't. It's a really weird feeling because they'll say a really weird combination of words and you'll be thinking to yourself, are you joking or are you being serious? And they are definitely being serious. It's just something that's on TikTok that you haven't seen, something that's on Facebook that you haven't seen. I don't use Facebook. I don't use any of it, actually, but I especially don't use Facebook. I think if I were to cave in at this point, Facebook wouldn't be the first app that I would download on my phone if I wanted to get social media back, but definitely wouldn't be Facebook. Nonetheless, I am going to the Bruno Mars concert on Saturday at Soldier Field. Yeah, it's at Soldier Field. Yay, very exciting. My mom wanted to go and I'd do anything for my mother. So going with her and my sister, so it'll be really fun. But going to the Bruno Mars concert, and everyone under the age of 35 has looked me in the eyes and said, oh my gosh, have you seen the video where... No, I haven't. Maybe you're thinking of something where you've seen the Bruno Mars tour and there's like a big thing going on. I don't know anything of it. And I'm happy that way. I don't want to know. I'm going to experience it. I don't need to see some video of a song that he's going to perform because I will get to see it with my own eyes. You know? So people are trying to spoil it for me, but I'm simply not letting them. I have no interest in seeing the videos from his tour. I'll get to see it live. So looking forward to it. I'll talk a little bit more about that. But here's some Bob Seger.

He was like, oh my gosh, wow, like, I can't believe you're going. I would love to, whatever. He was really excited. He really wanted to go. He was talking it up. He was doing that thing that I mentioned earlier where, oh, did you see the video where, no, I didn't. But I forgive him. He's cute, so it's not a big deal. But he was very excited, and now he's getting to go. So the real question is, what are we gonna wear? I have a vintage velvet jumpsuit, like a think like disco dancer type of vibe. It's navy blue and it's velvet, like I said, and it's beautiful. So I'm thinking of wearing that because I feel like that works for Bruno. But for him, I mean, what do you guys who aren't very flamboyant wear to Bruno Mars, you know? I wish that he would wear a matching velvet jumpsuit, but I really don't think he would. He's going to be really upset if he's listening, but he really wouldn't. So if you dress cool at concerts and you would like to let me know what this man should wear, 630-637-8989, or send me a song request. This is one of the songs that I'm playing for me. I'm a big fan of The Strokes. Here is Reptilia.

0: control. This is Big Bird. We're fueled up and ready for liftoff.
1: Roger that, Big Bird. All systems go. T-minus 5, 4, 3.
0: Wow, that's one heck of a view. Feels like it's missing

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That's Melatonin by The Souls here on FM 89. It's Paloma, and unfortunately, I'm leaving soon. I told you my weekend plans. I'm going to be going to the Bruno Mars concert and recovering on Sunday because apparently it goes really late. So I'm excited for the concert, but I don't like staying up late. If I can help it, I usually do. But this is a good reason to stay up, so I will. I'm excited. It's just stressful getting ready for a concert because you have to do the whole thing. And I'm bringing my boyfriend, as I mentioned, so I'm gonna have to dress him as well. It's just, I'm not just getting ready for one person, I'm getting ready for two. Getting two people ready, more like. It's gonna be fun. It's gonna be so much fun. I'm just stressing. But that's the whole point. That's what I'm gonna remind myself, that it should be fun. It should not be stressful. I'm gonna have an amazing time, and I'm gonna drink an energy drink to stay up because I probably won't be able to if I just go on my own brain chemicals, because I will fall asleep by 11. But I'll be up. I'll stay up until 2 a.m. for you, Bruno. I will. So those are my weekend plans. Text me yours, 630-637-8989. I will be back next Thursday. So stay tuned for me. Follow us on Instagram, WONC891. We would love to chat more with you there. Have a great rest of your day. Take care. Emma's going to be coming in. She's a good time. Have a good weekend, y'all. Stay safe. Here's Jet.

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celebrity culture. You either love it or you hate it. Either way, you've got an opinion on it, and I've got hot takes. That was Pete Yorn's Strange Condition on FM 89. Coming up next, we've got Anthrax, I Am the Law.

Lola Blue with new music on FM 89. That was Heartbeat. Hey, it's Emma, and the Met Gala was recently. I'm not sure exactly when, but I've been flooded with all of these posts from people all over social media. All of my pages have been flooded with people sharing their opinions and their hot takes, and all of these different pictures and videos and interviews. Literally everything from the Met Gala. So, of course, I have some hot takes on that and people's outfits. This year's theme, I believe, was costume art. So a lot of people took that as, like, taking inspiration from painters or artists or even, like, film and pop culture kind of art. I, overall, haven't seen anything that I absolutely hate. But I do have some favorites, so we're going to be talking about it. Coming up next, Third Eye Blind, London.

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New music on FM89, that was Vatos Tristes, Upside Down. Now, out of all of the Met Gala outfits that I've seen so far, I have to say my favorite comes from Sabrina Carpenter. Now, I am a Sabrina Carpenter fan. I have been a fan of hers since her Disney days, actually. So, her dress this year was a custom Dior gown that was made from tulle and actual celluloid film strips that were from the 1954 film Sabrina, which starred Audrey Hepburn. And I thought it was really, really cool the way that the film just kind of laid, and the fact that if you zoom in on some of the pictures, you can see like the frames from the movie. And I think that that's so cool to have something that's so personal, like a film with her first name, and turning it into a dress. I think that honestly it might be the most unique look that I have seen so far, because everything else just kind of looks like painterly or like normal fabric or jewels or traditional-ish Met Gala attire. If you've got a request, let me know. 630-637-8989. Coming up next, Buck 09, Something Funny.

0: 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We're fueled up and ready for liftoff.
1: Roger that, Big Bird. All systems go. T-minus 5, 4, 3.
0: Wow, that's one heck of a view. 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

New music from Lava LaRue and Foster the People, Jetlagged on FM 89. Now, one of my other favorite looks from the Met Gala was Bad Bunny's aged look. I think that it's really cool that he decided to do that. I know there's a lot of people who have a lot of different takes on that specific outfit, and I think that it was kind of cool, even though I couldn't really, from what I saw, I couldn't really draw the connection to the theme as much. But I do think that it's a really cool display of the beauty of aging, because I think it's a beauty and a privilege to age and to grow old. Quick little traffic update. We have an accident on Cass Avenue at 63rd in Westmont. There is an accident on Main Street at Route 53 in Lyle, and an accident in Lombard at North Avenue at Swift Road. Coming up next, we have The Academy is Summer Hair Forever Young.

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Fast Money Music, Lover Boy. That's new music here on FM 89. Now, another thing that the internet has given me recently is a bunch of, specifically on YouTube, a bunch of DJ sets. There are a lot of different DJs or organizations that'll upload like DJ sets from different events or different clubs or wherever they're at to YouTube, and it's kind of cool to listen through the whole thing while like cleaning or doing homework. Like during final season, I was listening a lot to some different DJ sets. Some of my favorites were ones where people just did their own little thing. Like there's some online creators who specifically just do that, and I find it really fun to just, that little niche of music is really interesting to me. If you've got a request, let me know, 630-637-8989. Coming up next, Turnstile, Wild World.

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Now, one of my favorite DJ sets that I've seen online, and I originally saw like little clips of it through TikTok and Instagram, and then I found it on YouTube because the internet is just all tied together like that. Sometimes it just works out perfectly. And it's this DJ named Bridge doing a disco and house classics set for Book Club Radio, and it's honestly, I keep going back to it because I am a disco lover. As much as I love rock, it is my favorite genre. Disco just has a special place in my heart, so I keep going back to it every once in a while. Coming up next, The Disappearing Act, Everything You Want.

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New music from Teen Suicide, Idiot, on FM 89. Now, as far as DJ sets go, some of my other favorites to listen to when I'm cleaning or just need to be productive or just want to dance around a little bit, I tend to listen to Boiler Room sets because they're very popular, they're very easy to find, and it's a lot of popular artists who do dancier music tend to be featured on there, or just really well-known DJs. 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There is an accident on the left shoulder of I-55 inbound before Lamont. And there is an accident on the Eisenhower inbound between York Road and St. Charles Road. Coming up next, State Champs, Everybody But You, featuring Ben Barlow.

Bachman Turner Overdrive, taking care of business on our Pure Rock Happy Hour. If you've got requests, send them in 630-637-8989. We're playing what you want to hear. Now, as far as the internet and its mysterious ways, not so mysterious ways, but its ways of giving you exactly what you want to see or exactly what you don't want to see, it's either or, I swear, but the internet has been feeding me a lot of what I want to see recently, especially TikTok and Instagram. I have been getting almost constantly, like almost every time that I open either app, there will be some sort of edit or some sort of post with a vintage car in it that I particularly like. It'll be like I have seen a cinematic style edit of a old Mustang, like stuff like that. It's just the internet manages to give you what you want sometimes, and it's so fun. Coming up next, Sleepazoid, New Age.

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You might be, because a whole lot of people do. They say marijuana makes them a better driver, more careful, more focused. 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And now, he's in prison. You see, no matter what you tell yourself, if you feel different, you drive different. So if you're high, just don't drive. 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

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If you've got a request, text it in 630-637-8989. Now, as far as my little internet corner of old cars and dream cars of mine, pretty much, I have been seeing a lot of Mustang edits specifically, and honestly, if it were a viable option, if it were safe, and if it were not like a stick shift, not a manual, I would love a like mid-60s Mustang or like some sort of car around that era that's like a convertible. That's obviously not going to happen for me because, one, I'm not a car person. I wouldn't know how to configure all that if it wasn't already configured. And two, if it were already figured out to be exactly how I wanted it to be, it would probably be incredibly expensive, which is not something that I'm willing

Alice in Chains would on FM 89. Now, as far as vintage cars go, I am someone who really likes old cars. Every time that I see older cars that people have kept up or refurbished and made like usable currently, I have to stop and stare, because any car from like, let's say about the 60s to the 80s, if I see them on the street, I am going to be looking. If I'm like at a stoplight and someone drives past in an old car, you can bet that I'm staring at the car and thinking that that's so cool that they still have a car that's that old and functions. Or sometimes I'll see like even older cars, like really, really old cars, and you can tell that someone's put a lot of work into redoing them, and I think that that's really cool to keep those old cars alive and working. If you've got a request, let me know. 630-637-8989. Coming up next, Guns N' Roses, Yesterdays.

Slippers once for everyone. That's new music here on FM 89. Now, of course, with it being summertime, I've got a whole list of movies and shows that I would like to watch and rewatch. I catch myself rewatching stuff a lot more often than I think I should, considering the amount of movies that I haven't seen. My most recent rewatch was The Breakfast Club, because that is one of my favorites, and me being me, I have a lot of the Brat Pack movies, the mid-80s teenage-ish movies, on DVD, so it's an easy rewatch for me, and sometimes you just need a refresher. Coming up next, the Asteroid Number 4, Wicked Wire.

New music from Sincere Engineer Cooler on FM 89. Now, some of the movies that I haven't seen that are on my watch list currently, that I know a lot of people have seen these movies and I should have seen these movies by now, but, you know, everyone has their stuff that they haven't seen, and you ask them and you go, wait, are you serious? Like, you're not messing with me? You haven't seen that? I've got quite a few of those, though. Some of them include Mrs. Doubtfire, Dead Poets Society, Uncle Buck. Those are some of the more up there on the list ones that I just need to get around to watching. And for some reason, I choose rewatching movies. I think it's just that I like a lot of the movies that I've seen already enough to where I want to rewatch them. Also, if I have a DVD of it, it makes it so much more convenient than trying to find it on streaming services, because they shift streaming services every once in a while, and it's just, it's a whole thing. Coming up next, Sensefield, No Longer Now.

Dog Park, What's My Line Again? That's new music here on FM 89. Now, as far as shows that I'm watching, I don't really have shows on my list that I haven't watched before, but right now I am about the end of season 2 of a rewatch of West Wing, but this time it's me and my mom watching it together. It's her first time watching The West Wing. It's my third time watching through the show, and we are about to hit the end of season 2. I think the next episode that we have is 18th and Potomac, so if you know, you know. If you've got a request, send it in, 630-637-8989. Coming up next, Paul Westerberg, Fugitive Kind.

0: It's finally time for lunch. I've been starving since first period.
1: 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I'm planning on getting seconds or even thirds.
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0: I think the food's staring at me.